0: Okay. Malacañang has approved the 2026 Strategic Investment Priority Plan, SIPP, highlighting a shift toward high-impact projects and frontier technologies such as artificial intelligence, quantum computing, cybersecurity, hydrogen and nuclear energy, logistics, defense, critical minerals, climate-related projects, and modern agriculture in the granting of targeted tax and fiscal incentive packages to investors. So these are the kinds of investments that the Philippines will pursue. And these investments will be granted juicy packages of tax and fiscal breaks. So President Ferdinand Marcos Jr. issued Memorandum Order Number 47 or the new SIPP that will be valid for 3 years. The new SIPP retains the three-tier framework while still expanding and identifying new economic activities across priority sectors. So, for instance, under Tier 1, because there are three tiers, the Tier 1 investments highlights modern agriculture, state-of-the-art construction, mobile healthcare, ecological zones, and climate-related initiatives such as carbon capture, waste-to-value, and circular projects. The second tier, these are composed of projects such as strategic industries, including defense services, desalination, electric vehicle infrastructure, sustainable aviation fuel, and the processing of critical minerals. Tier 3 focuses on other new technologies such as artificial intelligence, quantum computing, cybersecurity, hydrogen and nuclear energy, and advanced research and development. This marks the country's entry into the industries of the future. These are complemented also by other export support activities and projects mandated by special laws. So the SIPP ensures support for export-oriented activities and region-specific priorities also. Now, on another topic, if you will be interested, at the Senate in our political scene, and I don't know if you've been following.
1: There
0: are interesting developments at the Senate.
1: Yesterday,
0: because the Senate has been divided into two blocks, very strong blocks, and the Senate majority that's headed by Senator Alan Peter Cayetano is clearly allied with the Dutertes, while the minority are those likely going to vote for the impeachment of Vice President Sara Duterte. And yesterday, there was another development as one senator, Senator Chis Escudero, he was the previous Senate president. He joined the minority bloc, making them the new majority as of yesterday. They elected the acting Senate President Win Gatchalian, Senator Win Gatchalian, and they reorganized the committee chairmanships. This was objected naturally by the other bloc led by Senator Alan Cayetano. And today promised another showdown as the two groups of senators are set for another encounter with the Cayetano group and the Gatchalian group, because the Cayetano group refused to acknowledge the new majority. So I don't know, we will wait for further developments today. This means we have two groups of, you know, Senate. One is led by the Cayetano and the other by Gatchalian.
1: It's always bipartisan.
0: It's very interesting, yeah, because the minority before, which is now the majority, the last time they held session, they walked out because they claimed that the Cayetano group was really railroading the rules of the Senate just to allow online voting on Senate.
1: I see. Bernie, can I get back to the first news? It's really interesting that your government initiated or strategized their investment plan like this. But may I ask, like when you said that all the investments are divided into three tier, what does it mean by T3? It means like the amount of budget will be different, or they will prioritize or highlight one higher than another?
0: No, the investments will

0: Japan's oldest poetry anthology from the 8th century. And in the late 19th century, modern Western roses were imported from France, the US, and the UK, and roses became a symbol of luxury and westernization among the upper Japanese class. And from the late 18th century, these wild roses were exported to Europe, and they played a crucial role in crossbreeding to create the modern repeat blooming tea roses we see today. So, why do Japanese people love roses? Well, they really appreciate the changing seasons, and roses perfectly mark the peak of spring, May to June, and autumn, October to November, with their vibrant colors. And rose culture extends to our daily life through Instagrammable items.
1: Right.
0: So, for example, there are rose-flavored soft ice cream, rose tea, cosmetics, and elegant floral-patterned lifestyle goods. And for the past few years, Japan is having this oshikatsu boom, the celebrating one's favorite idols or characters. And rose gardens are popular among oshikatsu people because you can find various colors which match their favorite oshi idol's image color. So, rose gardens became popular spots for taking aesthetic photos for social networks. And about my visit to this Keisei Rose Garden, which is located in Chiba. Well, it was founded in 1959 and is one of Japan's most prestigious rose gardens, and they have won many international awards. And the garden boasts over 10,000 rose bushes of 1,600 different varieties, and they have massive rose arches, a romantic gazebo, and a classic greenhouse. But to be honest, you have to be careful when to visit, because I went there on a sunny Sunday in May.
1: Oh, it was just
0: packed with people, and I had to wait 30 minutes just to get an ice cream, so I just gave up. But it's worth visiting because it's quite close from Tokyo, about an hour from by train, so it's very nice.
1: Yeah, okay, yeah, I can imagine, like, on the sunny day, you know, like, people would like to go out, you know, hang out, so it must be so packed, right?
0: Yeah, I mean, it was more than Disneyland.
2: It was more than Disneyland. It's maybe it Disneyland for Disneyland adults.
0: For me.
1: Yeah, so, which color of the rose that you like the most for yourself?
0: Oh, I personally like red and pink because they are traditional rose colors. But there are very, very many varieties and shapes of roses in the Keisei Rose Garden. So it was really nice.
1: Okay.
2: But you know, actually, you know, with rose tea, you have to be careful because it is a light laxative as well.
0: Right, really?
2: Yes. Okay, so I don't know about the rose flavored soft serves, but then yes, if you have rose tea, it can be a light laxative. So, you know, might have to be careful about that.
0: Yeah, but in the shop you can buy many things, including foods and towels and teapots and so on. So the souvenir shop was also nice there.
2: Okay. Moving on to cream puffs.
0: Food. Again. So cream puffs in Japan is called choux cream, or it's from the French choux à la crème. And they have evolved from a Western delicacy into a beloved Japanese nation sweet. And around mid-19th century, choux cream first arrived in Japan from French pastry chef. And during that time, there was a foreigner settlement in Yokohama, so that shop was opened to serve those residents. And it is said that the first choux creams were made by Yonezu Fugetsudo shop in late 19th century, and it was sold to the Japanese public and was very well received. And from 1950s to 1960s, there was this huge choux cream boom in Japan, and refrigerators spread across Japan, and this had made it easier for consumers to buy choux creams with fresh cream inside. And Hirota, known for making ice cream choux, was also popular. So, what about the current market? Well, the total amount of Western-style confectionery market in total is about 450 billion yen per year in Japan. And choux creams rank as one of the top three categories besides shortcakes and puddings.